0: Obad, or A Poem for the Dawn, by the English composer Cyril Scott, played there by the BBC Philharmonic Orchestra, conducted by Martin Brabbins. 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I'm Steve Seal. 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
0: Very often, a musical score to a film is a key part of the emotional experience of that movie. It can completely change how we receive the story and the visuals and the characters. An excellent case in point is the film The Mission, nominated for multiple Academy Awards and winning the top prize at the Cannes Film Festival in 1986, but getting a mixed reception from critics. One could certainly argue that those who were moved by the picture might credit, at least a little bit, its music by Ennio Morricone, which we will listen to coming up in the hour ahead. This is a romanza by English composer Frank Bridge, Elena Uriasti violin, Tom Poster piano.

0: Second movement of Brahms' String Quartet No. 3, played by the Hagen Quartet.
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0: The music I'm sampling for you here is not the longest piece that I have coming up in the next hour, nor is it the most significant in the grand scheme of things, I suppose. But it is the one that I want to entice you with so you'll stay tuned, because the cellist playing here is, for my money, one of the most exciting and engaging new classical performers today. Clarice Jensen is her name. Her music is gorgeous, powerful, and she plays it herself. And we'll listen to a sampling coming up.

0: Love Abounds in Everything by Clarice Jensen. And we heard Clarice Jensen playing the cello, Murray Samuelson violin with the American Contemporary Ensemble.
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2: 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Now, instead of being on the outside looking in, you're on the inside holding us up. I'm Valerie Kaler. Thank you for being a member. 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
0: Charles Cochelin is generally not described as an impressionist when you research his background and biography. But one imagines that everything going on in French art around the turn of the 20th century would have to impact you if you were working in that milieu. Ravel and Debussy, painters like Monet and Renoir. So is this work by Cochelin a work of impressionism? Well, I don't know, but its title is In the Distance. Some very nice evening music. It's coming up this hour. I'm Steve Seal. Glad you're here. I'm going to begin this hour with a nocturne, but in this case from an American composer, Alan Hovhaness, nocturne for solo harp played here by Suzanne MacDonald.

0: I've heard the string quartet number 10 in E-flat by Antonín Dvořák, music sometimes referred to as his Slavonic quartet because of allusions to Slavonic folk music in the second movement, played there by the Takács Quartet. I'm Steve Seal.
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0: The First Symphony of Max Bruch, we heard Kurt Mazur lead the Leipzig Gewandhaus Orchestra. I'm Bonnie North. It's a pleasure having your company. 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

0: The symphony that has been called triumphal, classical, and pure. Jean Sibelius's third symphony performed there by the Lahti Symphony Orchestra under the direction of Osmo Vanska. I'm Bonnie North. It's been a pleasure having your company. Thanks for joining.
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0: Daniel Barenboim leading the Chicago Symphony Orchestra in the Prelude to Act One from Richard Wagner's Lohengrin. I'm Bonnie North. It's been a pleasure having your company on Music Through the Night.
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0: The Triple Concerto of Johann Sebastian Bach. We heard pianist Angela Hewitt, violinist Richard Tognetti, and flutist Alison Mitchell, along with the Australian Chamber Orchestra, to perform it. I'm Bonnie North. It's been a pleasure having your company for Classical Music. Thanks so much for joining me.
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0: The Daphnis and Chloe Suite No. 2 by Maurice Ravel, he called it a choreographic symphony. It was actually written as a commission from the Ballet Russe, so it kind of makes it a ballet score as well. Either way, it's some pretty fabulous music. We heard Joanne Folletta leading the Buffalo Philharmonic Orchestra in that performance. I'm Bonnie North. Thanks so much for spending a little time with me.
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0: 5 o'clock. There is a very uncharitable saying about opinions. Like various parts of the human anatomy, everyone has one. Well, popular opinion was not kind to this music when Tchaikovsky first wrote it. At the time, people thought the ballet, Sleeping Beauty, was nothing special, and that opinion extended to the score. Well, public opinion has certainly shifted, and now it's one of the most popular ballets ever written. The Sleeping Beauty Ballet Suite comes your way later this hour. David Russell performs Agustin Barrios' Coro de Soledad, or Tears of Longing.

0: The London Winds performed the first movement of Richard Strauss's Sonatina No. 2, The Happy Workshop. Happy Labor Day to you. I'm Bonnie.
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0: That was a tango from Espana. Isaac Albéniz composed it, and Daniel Barenboim did that gorgeous solo piano rendition.
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0: If you're talking about outstanding composers of the Soviet era, you actually have a couple of names that might come to mind. First one is kind of a given, Dmitri Shostakovich. And the second, maybe I'd like to suggest this fella, Dmitri Kabalevsky. While people like Shostakovich and Khachaturian were essentially apolitical, Kabalevsky embraced the Politburo. It might not win him musician of the year. Didn't hurt him, certainly not with the higher-ups. In fact, it might have endeared him to some people who could otherwise be hostile to artists. We'll learn more about him and play the comedians coming up.

0: Simon Dinnerstein, the soloist in a piano concerto, third movement, Maurice Ravel. That was Christian Järvi conducting the MDR Leipzig Radio Symphony Orchestra.
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0: Beethoven completed his 7th symphony in A major in 1812, and Richard Wagner famously described it as the apotheosis of the dance. I guess if we put that in more colloquial terms, it's got a great beat. You can dance to it. Apologies to the late Dick Clark on that one. Beethoven's 7th and 8th symphonies really are a set of untwins, contrasting works created basically side by side in 1811 and 1812. And another aside, it was commissioned as a tribute to Wellington's victory in the Battle of Victoria. Yeah, we'll hear the fourth movement of Beethoven's 7th symphony.

0: Christian Thielemann conducted the Philharmonia Orchestra through Beethoven's Symphony No. 7. That was the fourth movement. I'm Kevin O'Connor. Happy Labor Day to you.
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0: Paul I was Tsar of Russia at the turn of the 18th century. He grew up convinced that his mother, Catherine the Great, had arranged the murder of his father, Tsar Peter III. Peter, not too well thought of, physically less than a man and mentally little more than a child, he was described as. And though that murder skeleton in the family closet was by no means the only cause for Paul's emotional instability, he liked most real-life tragedies, and the story of Lieutenant Kije is no exception. He put it into a suite, Prokofiev. We'll hear it soon.

0: This is the first of two cello concertos that Victor Herbert wrote, first movement from, again, that first. Joanne Folletta there conducted the Ulster Orchestra with Mark Kassauer, the cellist. I'm Kevin O'Connor. Have a great Labor Day. You can find out all you need to know about us at yourclassical.org.
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4: Bigger is rarely better when it comes to the acoustical qualities of concert venues that present classical music. However, it can be exciting to soak in the energy and hear a popular musician. That's exactly what happened during the summer of 1932 when George Gershwin appeared at a sold-out Lewisohn Stadium, seating capacity 8,000, in New York City. Now, he'd been there before as a piano soloist, composer, conductor, and sometimes even all of the above. Well, today I've got a Gershwin piano concerto at one of England's biggest venues, Royal Albert Hall in London, a performance from the BBC Proms that took place just a few weeks ago. It's coming up in a few minutes. Good morning. I'm Melissa Owsley. How in the world is it already Labor Day? It is good to have your company on this Monday. Let's get things started with a march. It comes from a Moorside Suite by Gustav Holst. This is London Brass.

0: One of the great composers of the Americas, in this case from Argentina. That was music by Alberto Ginastera. And it was one of the dances, kind of a repetitive, catchy rhythm in that mayambo from his collection Estancia, the Festival Orchestra of Mexico performing.
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0: I'm sure this has happened to you on occasion. You have friends over for dinner. They arrive maybe 6:30 after drinks or appetizers. You sit down to eat around 8 and you're thinking, gosh, everyone's having such a great time. And then pretty soon it gets to be 10 o'clock and you realize that you have run out of steam, but they're still going strong. What do you do? Well, you've cleared the table. You're not offering any more food or drink. Do you dare just leave the room and pad upstairs to bed? I'm Melissa Owsley with a suggestion from Haydn's Playbook later this hour. That's when you'll have a chance to hear his Farewell Symphony. I hope you'll stick around. Johann Georg Pisendel was a great violinist. He was born the day after Christmas, 1687, in Bavaria. In his travels, he rubbed shoulders with prominent music makers of the day, including Bach. In fact, when he played the violin for Bach, he apparently made a good impression. Here's one of his violin sonatas with soloist Adrian Chandler.

0: Thomas C. Kelly's music played by the Irish Chamber Orchestra.
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0: It is called Momentum Suite, a piece for strings by the English composer Peter Hope. That was the Northern Sinfonia conducted by David Lloyd Jones. I'm Melissa Owsley. Thanks so much for listening.
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0: Victoria Mulova was 4 when she started to play the violin, and by the time she was 7, 8, she knew how to produce a good tone. Now, she got help from her father, an aerospace engineer. I know. Here's the story. Her first teacher agreed to take her on as a student if one of her parents would come along to her lessons. Her father did, and along the way was very analytical about her form. He would look at the shape of her arm, the angle of her bow, and the position of her fingers to make sure that they were just right. Well, that kind of analysis served her well. I'm Melissa Owsley with Victoria Mulova, playing Mozart in 20 minutes. This music is by Agata Grundahl, and it's played by Sarah Amy Smyseth.

This is violinist Victoria Mulova, who is also the conductor with the Orchestra of the Age of Enlightenment, in the Violin Concerto No. 4 in D major by Mozart.

0: There's something I'm guessing you don't have in your own library, a collection of waltzes for piano four hands, two piano players, the composer Julius Röntgen and the pianists Bengt Forsberg and David Huang. I'm Melissa Owsley. Thank you for listening today.
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0: Aristocratic patrons at the Paris Opera enjoyed having the opportunity to dine and socialize between opera acts, and so ballet music was created by people like Charles Gounod, in that case from Romeo and Juliet.
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4: Imagine floating on a river as it passes a fort built in the Middle Ages. You gently glide past before gradually picking up speed as you follow the current. You're on the Vltava River, looking at Visehrad. It's the oldest seat of Czech princes, according to ancient legend. And the composer of this tone poem seems to have built the perfect playlist for you to drift by. As the neo-Gothic towers of the Basilica of St. Peter and St. Paul come into view and then shrink into the landscape, Visehrad from Mavlast by Bedřich Smetana is 30 minutes ahead. The hour starts with Claudius Tansky playing the piano for Morning Walk from Songs of a Wayfarer, written by Gustav Mahler.

0: The Symphony No. 9 by Alexander Glazunov, with Alexander Anisimov conducting the Moscow.
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0: Robert Fuchs earned his nickname the old-fashioned way. He earned it. All his contemporaries called him Serenadin Fuchs, the Serenade Fox, because he wrote them better than anyone in Vienna. There are several pieces this hour that sound frenetic and are built to dazzle. This serenade is the antidote. Just strings at ease, doing what a serenade has always done. The Serenade No. 1 by Robert Fuchs is 20 minutes ahead. Stay with me.

0: It's called Danzón Cubano, written by Aaron Copland. Enrique Batiz on the podium conducting the Mexico City Philharmonic Orchestra. Great to have your company this afternoon. I'm Scott Blankenship.
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2: 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Sign up to have a conversation with a person that may have a different background or beliefs, so you may talk, not about politics, but to appreciate and respect each other. To sign up and for more information, go to kpbs.org/onesmallstep. Rincon Tribe is a proud sponsor of One Small Step.
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0: So, spending Labor Day at home this year? Not musical, you're not. This hour is full of music written by composers imagining a land or a culture that they aren't actually from. Now, George Gershwin visited Paris twice to seek some instruction. Maurice Ravel turned him down on the first trip, and the second trip he approached Nadia Boulanger, also a no. Well, thankfully, he soaked up plenty of Parisian ambiance. Gershwin's French postcard, An American in Paris, is 15 minutes ahead. To start the hour, it's off to Spain, courtesy of Chick Corea. Music played here by Quartet San Francisco.

0: The third movement from the Symphony No. 9 from the New World by Dvorak with the London Symphony Orchestra.
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2: 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Now, instead of being on the outside looking in, you're on the inside holding us up. I'm Valerie Kaler. Thank you for being a member. We are so grateful for your generosity.
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0: Welcome to a multi-season Garden of Sound. This hour you'll hear music about a rose wilting slightly as summer's heat begins to fade, and a whole garland of flowers gathered in the freshness of spring. And speaking of fresh, Gunnar de Fumery wrote this pastoral suite at 25 years old. There's an unhurried feel about it, like a calm afternoon in the side yard. That's the mood carrying you through the hour. Stillness that lets a single late rose feel worth noticing. A handful of blossoms gathered into something. Stay with me. It's all just ahead. This is called Night, composed by Ludovico Einaudi. Angèle Dubois is on the podium and playing violin with her ensemble La Pietà.

0: A Spring Garland by Armstrong Gibbs. That was Robert Salter conducting the Guildhall Strings. I'm Scott Blankenship.
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3: San Francisco Chronicle once wrote in a review that pianist Yuja Wong is, quote, quite simply the most dazzlingly, uncannily gifted pianist in the world today. And there's nothing left to do but sit back, listen, and marvel at her artistry. What exactly makes her so gifted? Well, I mean, I still absolutely reel from the detail and the clarity she offers up when playing Rachmaninoff. But of course, if that was all that she was about, she would basically just be a machine, right? A precision robot. Well, she's so much more. I'll offer you a few more press quotes and we'll listen to her playing Rachmaninoff. Coming up. Jean-Pierre Rampal plays flute here with the Trio Pasquier in this music by Mozart, his flute quintet in D major.